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0: It's been a long, long week, but if you're just now hearing about our Metallica contest, pay close attention because we want you to have the chance to go see Metallica in Kansas City at Arrowhead Stadium. 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

this one. Residents warned to keep away from loose ram in Ohio. No problem, officers. We're not going to get within 50 feet of that ram if we can avoid it. And all of this just gave me a great idea for a song we can play right now in honor of the wayward ram. Here are the Police on UCR.

As we know, Pink Floyd shot their famous Animals album cover at the Battersea Power Station in London, as we discussed earlier this week. And Def Leppard's Phil Collin this week actually made a connection for me that they shot two videos at Battersea, including Photograph. And for music nerds who are curious, Rock of Ages is the other one, which they filmed a few days later on Phil's 26th birthday. The more you know, it's your favorite nerds here at UCR. Let's do this requested cream for John.

0: 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I will tell you more, and we will hear from Styx as well. 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

We've gotten stacked up with some great 9-9 submissions from UCR fans. Tonight, we're doing it weekend style with a new list from Aaron. We're going to call this one We've Got Questions. What's Your Name by Skinner, to name one example. And here's another one from Whitesnake. It's Ultimate Classic Rock.

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0: Earlier tonight, I talked about getting rowdy. Some of you wrote in and said, hey, how about we get Randy, too? I do aim to please, so there you go. Do you think I'm sexy? Rod Stewart is the 9 at 9 tonight. We're calling this one We've Got Questions, and we will continue onward with more of those question songs here on the 9 in a moment. It's Ultimate Classic Rock.
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Thanks to Aaron for tonight's 9 and 9, which gives us the chance to play cool things like this next song by the great Paul Carrick and one of his early bands, Ace. We've got questions. That is our theme for tonight's 9 at 9. And how long will we do this? Well, now that's an easy answer. We're going to keep this 9 at 9 theme going for the rest of the hour on Ultimate Classic Rock.

Hopefully you heard that we played How Long by Paul Carrack and Ace a few moments ago before Led Zeppelin. And I wanted to add just one more thing, which is for years, I thought Ace was Paul's first proper band that put out albums nationally, but that's not true. Seems like he doesn't really love to revisit it, but he also had a super cool band called Warm Dust early on that did a few albums that you can hear on streaming that are more of a prog rock psychedelic kind of thing. So if you dig what Paul has done over the years with songs like How Long, Tempted with Squeeze,

is his work with Mike and the Mechanics, of course, his solo stuff. There is another chapter for you to check out. Check out Paul's stuff with Warm Dust. I think you're really going to dig it. Getting back on topic, though, relatively so, anyway. You're listening to the list we got from Aaron. We're calling it We've Got Questions. And here's the next question song on tonight's 9 at 9 CCR on Ultimate Classic Rock.

0: How much fun are we having? Classic Van Halen. It is all part of tonight's 9 at 9, which was submitted by Aaron. You can get in on that action and send me your 9 at 9 picks. Here's what you do. You choose 9 songs, all connected by a theme. Email those to me, wardlaw@ultimateclassicrock.com, and I will look forward to seeing what you come up with. We will finish off the 9 at 9 in a moment here at UCR.
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There is a wrap on our We've Got Questions 9 and 9. Thank you so much, Aaron. It is Matt Wardlaw. I've been digging back into Mike Campbell's memoir, Heartbreaker. And earlier this week, I got to the part where Mike talks about how this next song came together. And like many of the stories that he tells in the book, it's pretty fascinating how Tom and the Heartbreakers put these classic hits together, sometimes seemingly out of thin air. And this one has always been one of my absolute favorites. Perhaps it is yours as well. Here's Refugee on Ultimate Classic Rock.

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We're going to visit three different eras of Hart on this edition of UCR Backstage. We began with a song we first heard nearly 50 years ago. To my ears, Heartless has aged like a fine rock and roll wine. It's Matt Wardlaw for many years. One of the cool things about going to see Hart live is that they pretty reliably always manage to pull out a Zeppelin cover or two. And I dug that tour that they did in the past decade where they brought out Jason Bonham to open the shows with his band and did a big Led Zeppelin set together. Here is one highlight from the many Zeppelin songs that they've played live over the years, and it's Ultimate Classic Rock.

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Earlier this week, Kansas announced new tour dates going into 2027. If you missed that news, or if you're looking to see Kansas play live before the end of this year, they do have quite a few shows booked. So check out the latest dates at Ultimate Classic Rock.

I'm so excited. The trailer is out for the Ozzy Osbourne Back to the Beginning concert film. 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We are looking forward to seeing that, aren't we? Should be a good night out. 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

0: 35 years ago this week, Nirvana's Nevermind came out and the baby is still unhappy and crying. There it is. That is the social media post I would post right now. Hit send. But that Nevermind album, we still love it a lot, don't we? It's ultimate classic rock.
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Big Springsteen nerds know all about the rejected version of the Dancing in the Dark video, which maybe you've seen the bootleg footage of that on YouTube. But if you've not, you can now check that out at our website. And it is fresh news this week because a master videotape went up for auction on Thursday, featuring four different performances of Dancing in the Dark that the label executives only needed to see one of those versions to reject it because they didn't like it. And reportedly, Bruce didn't care for it either. So they got film director Brian De Palma to oversee the new version, which we now know and love so well. So if you've ever wanted to own an interesting piece of Boss history, the one without Courtney Cox, well, one is certainly up for grabs right now. So check that out at Ultimate Classic Rock.

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3: It's Friday. Time to head into the weekend by tracking on one of our favorite pieces of vinyl. Here's track one of the UCR Album of the Week. Matt, what album are we playing tonight?
4: Like anything involving the Eagles, the album we're going to listen to tonight generated some controversy at the time that it was originally released, and I'm going to tell you about that as we listen to all of the Long Run together. Let's get started.

There's the title track for the Long Run, album number 6 for Don Henley, Glenn Frey, and the rest of the Eagles. It proved to be the final ride for the band in their classic era, which is a shame because I would have liked to have heard what Eagles might have sounded like making albums together in the 80s. Would they have gone a similar direction as Henley and Frey did with their own solo work? I guess we're never going to know that, but we can revisit what seemed like it was the final chapter at that time.

Well, I love it. Our Lions are back at home versus the New York Jets this weekend. It's Wardlaw. 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

0: Joe Walsh with the Eagles and album number 6, The Long Run, which was released this week in 1979. We're nearing the end of side one, but we will hear more as we continue with the UCR album of the week.
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In the 70s, I guess you were either in favor of the disco movement or you realized that there were things to look out for, like the Disco Strangler, a cautionary tale and one of many cautionary tales from the Eagles that they released throughout their career. It's Ultimate Classic Rock, The Long Run from Eagles, our UCR album of the week tonight. And let's meet another character as we finish off side one.

Eagles got some songwriting help from Bob Seger on that one, and we're hearing two of the most well-known songs from The Long Run, with Heartache Tonight being the first song. And before we get to the second one, a little bit of trivia for you all. The Long Run was originally set to be a double album, but it was determined that the band did not have enough quality material to do a double LP. Still, when Eagles released The Long Run, they got some savage feedback, including one critic who said, if these songs were the keepers, what did the rejects sound like? Ouch. Well, this second song was definitely not in the reject category. And if you did not love this album, which has sold more than 8 million copies at last count, by the way, Those Shoes is definitely another one of the high points in my book. But let me know what you think of this album. It's Ultimate Classic Rock.

0: 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We've got two more songs, so we will put the needle back on the vinyl to finish things off shortly on Ultimate Classic Rock.
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We're going to end the night in this playback of the Long Run by the Eagles at the Sad Cafe, but there's no need to be moody, down, or despondent because Monday night we will start a fresh set of downs, to put it in football terms. It's Matt Wardlaw. My thanks going out to producer Eric for weathering some pretty significant production storms this week and always finding a way to make things happen, even in the face of extreme audio adversity. We appreciate you, good sir. You all out there listening to this, have a good weekend on that side, and let's all promise each other that we will be back here Monday evening for more Ultimate Classic Rock.

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1: Ever since Aurelius closed, my morning detour down College Road has turned into what should really be called Deer Crossing and Loitering Road. Crossing the road is one thing, but standing on the double yellow line while a couple of tons of Silverado headlights approach you at 55 miles per hour, for crying out loud, what is so fascinating about the middle of the road for you, dear? So yes, I'm ready for Aurelius to reopen. 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
0: 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Welcome to the Highway to 25K. 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

0: 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Yeah.
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1: Ever since Aurelius closed, my morning detour down College Road has turned into what should really be called deer crossing and loitering road. Crossing the road is one thing, but standing on the double yellow line while a couple of tons of Silverado headlights approach you at 55 miles per hour, for crying out loud, what is so fascinating about the middle of the road for you, dear? 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

0: Here's a feel-good story. 27 lake sturgeon wound up stranded in the Ontonagon River Channel, which is not where you want to find fish that have been swimming in Michigan waters since the dinosaurs were showing off. 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

0: WCR weekends in the top 500 Memorial Day weekend countdown. We played Boston two songs ago, but you know, that's how they come up on the countdown. So that's how we roll it. Don't Look Back coming in at number 308 on our countdown. We don't look back. We only move forward till we get to number one. And after the break, one of the greatest power trios of all time.
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little bit later on, we're going to be doing all live in concert rock, all lady rockers today. I bet you we'll play some live Heart with Ann and Nancy Wilson. We'll get you revved up for that with this one on UCR Weekend.

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Welcome to the 200s. 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

You see our weekends in our top 500 countdown for this Memorial Day weekend. There's Aerosmith right there. Will they have a song in the top five, the top three, number one? We'll have to see. We got a long way to go, my friend. A long way to go. It's a party weekend with a party song coming in at number 296 with the Romantics.

It's an entire hour from the decade that gave us big hair, bigger guitars, and absolutely no shame. We call it 80s to the max.

0: Going back to 1980 for that one, Jackson Browne from the Holdout album. That was a big hit for him, Boulevard. We got a couple more 80s tunes for you, wrapping up our all 80s hour. When we come back, the Kinks steal from themselves a mention of Lola and completely ripping off their own riff for All Day and All of the Night. It was a big one for them in the 80s, and it is next on 80s to the Max.
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Hey, would you like to interview one of the biggest bands in the history of rock and roll? We'll tell you about it after this one from Pearl Jam, UCR Weekend.

0: Ultimate Classic Bon Jovi on UCR Weekend. Got to interview John and Richie way back in the day, late 80s. 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

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UCR Backstage is coming up. We're going to do all lady rockers. Got some very cool, rare stuff to play for you as well. Coming up, UCR Backstage.

0: 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Thank you.
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Did the women who rocked harder, sang louder, and took absolutely no prisoners? All lady rockers for you on UCR Weekend. That was awesome. We'll do that again tomorrow for our Sunday edition. 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

The Eagles keeping their Sphere residency rolling. They played last weekend, and they'll do 4 dates each month in November, December, and January. Let's do this one from the long run. It's UCR weekend.

Oh, yeah, I heard it from you. You didn't play any Joan Jett for the All Women UCR Backstage segment. There you go. Making it up to you, hopefully, with that one bad reputation. Captain here, all the mules are kicking with Lynyrd Skynyrd now. It's UCR Weekend.

0: 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I'm the captain, and crazy contest happening on our website, ultimateclassicrock.com. 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

Those guys were in San Antonio last night. That tour going all the way through April of 2027. Blowing minds wherever they go. We're rocking your Saturday at UCR weekend.

There's an Ozzy Osbourne movie coming, the final performance with Black Sabbath in July of 2025. That's going to be in theaters everywhere, October 21st.

way to 25K returns on Monday, because probably you're going to spend some money this weekend, right? Dinner and drinks, not thinking about how much you're spending, and it adds up to about $900. 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

The greatest feeling in the world next to falling in love and probably winning money with the Highway to 25K on Monday. 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Happy Saturday. The tailgating has begun.

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0: Collective Soul Shine, a song once covered by Dolly Parton. She did an awesome job. Yesterday, 925, September 25th, 925, Dolly Parton Day. And so if you forgot to honor Dolly in some way, there are more opportunities, right? We can donate to the Imagination Library, which is so good and everywhere. And it really gets books to a lot of kids that would not otherwise have them. Dolly's Imagination Library countrywide, and she was amazing. So we'll continue to honor her memory with that donation. Black Crowes are up next. Hard to Handle, a song Dolly probably could have covered.
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0: That's Journey on tour now. Tickets are not cheap, and I accidentally spent $1,100 this week. Let me tell you what happened. What happened was I got into the Oprah presale for Sphere in Las Vegas. It's happening April of 2027. I thought, well, I'll just see what's going on. I'll try. And so I enter the code. 610,000 people are in the waiting room with me in the queue. I thought, there's no way. And so I'll just leave it up, leave the tab open, and it ticked down. 45 minutes later, I'm finally in there. And there were tickets left. And I thought, well, now I have to try, right? I have to get them because I'm in here and I waited all that time. And somebody else will get them if I don't. There's all that pressure when you get in there. So I got them. And $1,100 later, I guess I'm going to Las Vegas next year to see Oprah. But I can't wait, right? This whole inspiring thing that you can have poets and songwriters and everything. Oprah at Sphere in Las Vegas. So come with me. Go spend some money this weekend. It'll be worth it, I'm sure. And you can reimburse yourself on Monday, highway to 25K.
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11: A great looking afternoon for us with plenty of sunshine, our high near 70. For tonight, we have clear skies, a low of 43. On Sunday, we're mostly sunny, a high of 70 degrees. We keep the sunshine going on Monday with a high of 71. From News 10, I'm First Alert meteorologist Darren Rockhol.
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Foo Fighters, they're getting the Vanguard Award tomorrow night at the MTV VMAs. Watch that with your Gen Alpha people. We should probably review some terms that Gen Alpha has picked up as slang terms, like a LARPer, L-A-R-P-E-R, someone pretending to be someone they're not, like a poser or a tryhard. That's a LARPer. Cap means lie. No cap means something that's not a lie or exaggeration. So hopefully a no cap kind of weekend. And let's see, 6-7, we know that has no meaning. It's just weird. And that's the point of that one. So we don't need to look that up. And Riz, charisma or allure. And Guns N' Roses and their Riz up next. Thank you, Gen Alpha, for changing our vocabulary. Have a good weekend.

0: 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Welcome to the Highway to 25K. 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
8: A great looking afternoon for us with plenty of sunshine, our high near 70. For tonight, we have clear skies, a low of 43. On Sunday, we're mostly sunny, a high of 70 degrees. We keep the sunshine going on Monday with a high of 71. From News 10, I'm First Alert meteorologist Darren Rockhol.
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And you've got four or five people that you're around all the time. There's a lot of dating and breaking up happening around the time this song came out. Fleetwood Mac, Go Your Own Way. 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
1: 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All right. I'm Steve Goff from the Lansing Sports Network. 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Alexandra Jaiwo.
2: Oh, me.
1: And pinch hitting. Pinch hitting for the Dean of Sports, Tim Stout, and pinch voicing, talking and yapping with us today from the Lansing Lugnuts broadcast booth, two-time minor league broadcaster, and now we get to add Midwest League Broadcaster of the Year.
2: All right, Jesse.
1: Mr. Jesse Goldberg-Strassler. Wow, did we just class up the joint.
3: Yeah, a month before Halloween, I came dressed as Tim Stout. How are you both?
1: Well, it's great to see you, Jesse. All right, I'll do the voice. You do the play-by-play. It'll be great. Welcome. Thank you for joining us, Jesse. We appreciate you being here. Tell us about this award.
3: Joy.
1: I want to know about it. I heard a tease yesterday during the show. Jesse Goldberg-Strassler, tell us about that. You're a very humble guy, but I want to hear about it.
3: So it's Midwest League Broadcaster of the Year. It's a vote of the peers around the league, and I'm grateful.
1: Oh.
3: And I'm grateful to be here with the two of you today.
2: And you know what? Can I just say, one of them, you know, it's a vote of the peers, and if you know Jesse, to know him is to love him. And when you get a chance to talk to him, he makes you feel like you are the only person in the world.
1: Yes.
2: And there is something so special about him and so special about his talent and his gift that we have the

0: privilege to listen to from the airwaves and also in person. So we're just really happy to have you here, Jesse.
1: I mean, you know how to make someone feel comfortable.
0: Well, I'm just speaking from the heart and speaking from the truth and speaking for the people.
1: This is a joy.
2: This is great stuff. And we're going to love him even more because he's going to inject some energy to this broadcast and some positivity about what's going to happen on the ball field today. Because earlier this week when he was pinch hitting for Tim Stout, well, I guess yesterday, pinch hosting, as you like to say, lots of positive feedback from you about your predictions and what you feel the Spartans are going to do on the field today.
1: I mean, Nebraska's quality. This is a good Cornhuskers team coming in, and yet coming off the loss at Notre Dame, and yet a performance that you can go, Spartans can build on this. Oh yes, the more that I looked into this matchup, the more I think we're going to have ourselves a game today.
2: Oh, I can't wait to dive into that.
0: And we talked about it too. This is really going to be the first pivotal game, right, that we're going to have. It's our first Big Ten game. It's our first game, I would say, matching up against kind of the league that we're playing at. So to Jesse's point, it will certainly be a game.
1: That's right.
2: Well, we are coming to you from the Meyer Fan Fest on Munn Field from the Duckett Brothers Mobile Broadcast Studio tent on this beautiful stage, courtesy of our friends at Feldman Chevrolet. So those are our coordinates. So as I said, we're going to talk about today's game. We're going to talk about expectations moving forward into the season, some key plays and players. We're going to get into some background about our opponent from Nebraska as well, some storylines, some keys to the games. We've got some great interviews lined up. President Guskowitz is going to stop by, and Dan Bartholomew is going to stop by. We've got some folks from Meyer stopping by on their Fan Fest field. I mean, it is a chock-full show, so let's dive into it. What did we learn from week three? Alexandra, I'm going to start with you ladies first because I know you've got some thoughts about last week.
0: Yeah, you know, I don't believe in good losses, especially when we talk about pro, but I think that there are some good losses when we talk about college football, and in particular, this game, in my opinion, was one of them. Our defense showed up against the forecasted largest spread deficit, by the way, in Michigan State football history, and not only that, but we held Notre Dame to 27 points, which was nearly 20 points below the average entering that game ahead of time. So did we make some costly mistakes? Sure, but we held them well below what Vegas wanted us to. We held them well below, and you could see Marcus Freeman on the sidelines just livid, and that was one of my favorite parts. You know, he is someone that is known to be very controlled, very, you know, I guess just good at kind of keeping his composure. He was fired up right in the first play when we took the field. So yeah, for me, it was a loss, but it was a good loss for us to learn a lot.
1: I mean, Notre Dame went for the kill shot immediately. Right from the start of the game. And as you say, Michigan State, when the game ends, they can say, we were our own worst enemy.
0: Right.
1: We've got things to clean up. And if we had cleaned up those things, what's the score then?
0: Right.
2: Well, the final score was 27-10, about a dozen points different than what Vegas chose. But if you saw Pat Fitzgerald after the loss.
0: Oh, he was also fired up.
2: Well, I'll tell you what. We talked about this yesterday when I stopped by when you were hosting for Tim. I love, first of all, how much of a difference is it on campus with Coach Fitz at the helm, right? Just a different energy, an intensity that we haven't seen in quite a while, and taking nothing away from the previous regime, just a different coaching style. And I really love the fact that he stood out there on the field at Notre Dame and waited till every single ball player walked past him, shook their hand, patted him on the back, said, get to the locker room, we'll talk in a little bit. He waited, and I thought that was a great thing to see because I think he was proud of his team's effort, all in all. And then, but when you ask him if you can learn lessons from this, what did he call it in the press conference earlier this week? Yeah. Rat poison?
1: Yeah.
2: You know, he doesn't want to believe your own hype. Nothing wrong with that.
1: Well, if you start eating it,
2: you'll
1: poison yourself.
2: Right.
1: It's not healthy for you. I think that something else that he said really stuck with me, and that is he wants to earn the support of Spartan fans. He knows the energy that's going to be here. He knows the energy that is all around us right now coming into this game, and he wants his team to earn that from the Spartan faithful.
0: Well, and I think, too, when you look at the way that he carries himself from a leadership perspective, he's a blue-collar, you know, hard-working guy, and he really delivers some of those values on the field, and he walks with that. See, he doesn't bring himself above the players, right? To your point, you see him giving him the high fives, every single player. You don't see him coming in and out sheepishly when we have a loss. You also don't see him acting as if these are, you know, just a bunch of young college players. We are actually showing up with grit, and he's meeting them at that level and saying, I need to be better too for this team.
2: Absolutely. But again, and he knows that he can rely on his coaches. You know, a good head coach surrounds himself with people in the other coaching positions that are

0: real experts, and he's done that. He's got a great coaching staff, and he knows he can count on them to immediately get the players back in line, meet them where they are, and say, this is fine, this is where we are, but this is where we need to be.
1: Well, that fire and that central message, it has to come from a number of different areas, as mm-hmm. you say. It has to be set, Alexandra, from Coach Fitz. Mm-hmm. It has to be set, Steve, from the coaches. And it has to be set from the players. That way, wherever you turn, that is the standard, and you're hearing that same central message and the same fire of that and what it's going to take every single day, not just game day.
0: Yeah. Well, and you have to look back at last week, and I did want to get into some specifics, and I don't want to be a downer, but I do want to talk about the areas in which we need to improve.
1: State
0: and
1: the facts.
0: One of the biggest areas for me was the offensive line. I kind of felt like we fell into some bad habits, mm-hmm. you know, and Alessio made his own mistakes, and he'll admit to those. You know, I think, for example, he stayed in the, you know, pocket too long at times. He didn't get out quickly enough. He took some sacks that perhaps he could have, you know, gotten out a little bit sooner. But those are fixable. But I felt like at times the offensive line kind of let him down. You know, they've got to give him the time to throw it. That kid can throw the ball. The one thing I've said from day one of seeing him on the field when he came in during mop-up time before he got the starting job last year, when he'd come in for Aiden Childs late in the game, you know, he'd come in and with a fire, he throws hard, crisp passes. You know, love that. And he's got that confidence in the pocket. He's not like the other quarterback that we had last year. He doesn't scramble all over the field in God's green earth. He doesn't do that. He likes to stay in the pocket and throw. I kind of felt like the O-line let him down a little bit. That's a pretty expensive O-line.
1: I mean, the O-line, it's not just with Alessio. They ran for 1.9 yards per carry.
0: True.
1: And so the offense turned one-dimensional. And especially in the second half, there wasn't very much offense. So you couldn't have the complementary attack that they're trying to build. Notre Dame loaded up the box, and yep. they lit things up with pressure.
0: They did.
2: I think, what's the term you use? Reaction versus...
0: response.
2: Yeah, reaction yes. versus response. I think that was one of the things that we saw last week that fell to our point about a little bit of the bad habits. And I think maybe it was some of the emotion that was in the game. We know that anytime that... It's okay to have some emotion, right? But it's not okay to let it kind of lead your judgment in a sense. So I think that was one of the things that we saw, you know, having a challenge to bounce back and having a challenge to do a little bit of that course correction that we have seen be successful in the, you know, early games that we've had this season, especially with Eastern too, you know, when they took them to the locker room and did a little bit of a little adjustment.
0: A little out behind the woodshed.
1: Well, and the difference between reaction and response, we're going to see adversity today against Nebraska.
2: We certainly sure. will.
1: The difference is a response comes with a plan.
0: Yes. Mm-hmm.
1: So when they meet with that adversity, will we see them react with the plan rather than with the emotions?
0: That is part of the identity of this team, and we'll talk about that in just a second. We are live at Meyer Fan Fest on Munn Field, directly across from Football Church, as I like to call it, Spartan Stadium. It is the Spartan Tailgate Show. My good friend Jesse Goldberg Strassler, my good friend Alexandra Jaiwook with me today. I'm Steve Goff, and we're here till 3:30 when the Spartan Media Network will take over with their pregame coverage. But in the meantime, our stat of the game. I wanted to talk about that, Alexandra, courtesy of our friends at Shoe Pan Recycling. What do you think?
2: You know, I liked when our stat of the game was a little bit more focused to us being the second ranked team for ball carrying time. But the stat of the game from last week was 167 yards. That was all that we were able to put on the board last Saturday. And look, we knew going into that game there were going to be some challenges. We knew that their defense is, you know, their defense is mean. But that's not usually enough to win a ball game at this level. So today we have to be aggressive. We have to keep that offense on the field, and we have to silence their defense.
0: Agreed.
1: I mean, you could just go drive by drive and see a defensive stand followed by a three and out.
0: Yeah.
1: Defensive stand followed by an interception. So Alexandra's exactly right. That needs to change. We'll see what work was put in and how things do change today against, I would argue, Nebraska's defense, although stout. That's not Notre Dame's defense.
0: Nothing is Notre Dame's anything going forward the rest of the season. No, you make a good point.
1: It's number three team in the country.
0: I personally feel this will be, last week was probably the most well-rounded team that Michigan State will face the rest of the year.
2: Well, right.
0: You know, in terms of they're top three in the country. So, I mean, obviously they're well-coached, they're well-rounded, they have the great athletes, et cetera, and that's fine. But you have to build on that. But the one thing Michigan State has done, and the key thing that I've been impressed, and it

0: is different from last year is discipline. Mm-hmm. They haven't had many penalties at all this year. Yeah. I mean, they're very disciplined.
1: Yeah, and you know, I think one thing that will be interesting about today is because of the schedule that we have and because of the schedule that the people down the road have, I think will be really interesting to see what today can tell us about how that game might be. I mean, realistically, after this, we have homecoming, right? We do have, you know, Northwestern, which is going to be obviously a big rivalry game, a big personal game for us. Mm-hmm. But I would say arguably Nebraska's playing pretty well equivalent to what, you know, the guys down the road are doing. And they're playing Iowa today, right? So yeah. It should be interesting.
0: We'll see how it goes the rest of the season. All right. As we kind of wrap things up, and we appreciate our friends at Shoepan Recycling for bringing us our stat of the game, by the way. MSU's plan of attack against Nebraska, hopefully it's similar to what beat them against Notre Dame. You know, I want Michigan State to be out there early and often pounding it through, especially with the run game. Let's get the run game back on track. And I think that Michigan State has some sneaky good wide receivers. I don't think they get enough credit for that. We're not celebrity Hollywood style receiver core, but we do have some guys that can make some plays.
2: Well, especially off the play action, because that's your deep shot against Notre Dame, and it works is
0: yep.
2: because there's such an emphasis to run, because the defense understands that Michigan State wants to run the ball, boy, does that set up some play-action shots. And then when you get Jaden Savory involved and the tight end can make some magic happen,
0: great.
2: You can open up the field.
0: So, I don't even have to ask you this. I had written down in our show sheet, Jesse, are you more confident now? I think the answer is yes.
2: The answer is unchanged.
0: Unchanged.
2: The answer is, okay, the Toledo game, things to work on. I expected a win, came through with a win. Eastern Michigan, the second half was strong. You expect a win, there's the win. You've got two learning games against Maction. And then Notre Dame in South Bend, I expect a loss. There were some good things. There are some things to build on. 2-1 is what I expected at this point.
0: Good.
2: After this game is when things change. So confidence level up and down. Ask me after this game.
0: Right.
2: We're going to find out one way or another. It's unchanged entering kickoff.
0: 30 seconds, Alexander. What you're most excited to see?
1: This is the first road game for Nebraska. It is Ag Weekend. We have the Big Ten Network here. It's going to be loud. It is going to be a hard stadium to keep the focus in. It is a sold-out game. We're going to have butts in seats. This is also the first Big Ten game for this coaching administration. So I'm excited to see the environment. I'm excited to see how Nebraska can actually play outside of Lincoln and what their offense is going to respond to when they walk in and see Spartans and how loud we can get.
0: Big test for both teams on the field today with the Cornhuskers coming into town. This is a pivotal game, and I can't wait to see it unfold on the field. Time now for our first break. We'll take a look at our game day forecast, courtesy of Elite Landscapes, as well as game day traffic with Feldman Chevrolet. We'll be back in a few as the 2026 Spartan Tailgate Show rolls along on the Lansing Sports Network and Classic Rock 94.9 MMQ.
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5: Great weather this evening for football at Spartan Stadium. We will have sunshine at game time with a temperature near 70, a light north to northeast breeze. From News 10, I'm First Alert meteorologist Darren Rockhold.
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7: Taking a look at your traffic for the first time. Traffic just a little bit slower than normal. 127 southbound between 69 and Lake Lansing Road. That's due to construction. Also, coming in from the west side, you're coming in from Grand Rapids. It's a bit slow right now. 96 eastbound west of Portland. That's due to a long-term construction project there. Traffic brought to you by Feldman Chevrolet.

0: Being a lifelong Michiganite, there's a Meijer on every city, everywhere. I have one personally, like literally a quarter of a mile down the road from my house. So I'm there a couple times a day. They know me. Any friend that I've had or any acquaintance that I've ever talked to that's worked at Meijer always talks about what a great place it is to work. Why is that?
1: Meijer is just a really great Midwest company. We really value our team members and try to provide the benefits that they want that are really good for their families, really great environment. I will say the team members at Meijer that I work with every day are absolutely fantastic. It's a wonderful company. Having lived all over the country and worked for various companies, Meijer is by far my favorite.
0: That's awesome. You guys probably shop at Meijer once in a while, don't
2: you? Every single Monday. No, I was telling Lori that I shop weekly. I've got my day, and I will change up my Meijer depending on what I'm looking for.
3: Well, and one of the things, too, that I love about Meijer is that you guys really embrace the Midwest culture. And when it comes to small businesses, you welcome putting their products on the shelves. I mean, Goodfellas Bagels that we have out here in Lansing, they are in you guys' shelves. We have Saddleback Barbecue Sauces. So we really appreciate how you guys welcome the community and also the different enterprise levels, if you will, that are able to be on Meijer shelves too.
1: Absolutely. I'm really proud of the fact that Meijer represents Michigan businesses really well. One of my favorite is Mr. Leslie's Cheesecake.
3: Yes.
0: Yeah. I don't mind that. I don't mind that at all.
3: No. And you know, fun fact about him, a couple weeks ago when we had a storm, he actually opened up his whole location to a couple different pedestrians that didn't have a place for shelter in the storm. So I love that you support him and love that we support the local businesses in the Lansing community.
1: Absolutely. Absolutely.
0: We got Lori Iserman here from Meijer corporate headquarters. Is that where you call home?
1: I actually call home the Lansing Distribution Complex.
0: There
1: I actually
0: go.
1: Sit there. And so every day I'm out on the complex with our team members and
0: excellent.
1: Our leaders.
0: Yeah. And I do see, and we're not going to hold this against you, but I do see this fellow with you here today, that you guys are you originally from Nebraska?
1: My husband is originally from Nebraska. Yes.
0: And you claim him today on this campus.
1: I do.
0: Okay.
1: I do.
0: I mean, you're not wearing red, so I mean, if he happened to just sort of wander off, you could go the other direction and hang out with us. That'd be fine.
3: You could always use the little, like, male colorblind excuse thing, too.
0: Yeah, there you go.
3: Maybe a little dyslexia with, like, the letter, but.
1: Yeah, one thing I love about Michigan State fans is that they do welcome the opposing team very well, and they're very generous with, you know, their tailgates and all of that. So it's a great campus to see a game.
0: It sure is.
2: And can bond over your dislike of Michigan and Ohio State.
1: There you go.
0: Yes, we can bond over that. Absolutely. 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
0: Lori, we appreciate your time today. Lori Iserman from Meijer. And again, what a beautiful fan fest we've got every week, and we're glad to be here and be a partner with you guys. Thank you again for stopping by.
1: Well, thank you so much for having me.
0: There
3: go
0: you go.
3: Green.
0: Lori, go green. She's going to be like whatever they say in Nebraska. Go red.
1: Go big red.
0: There you go, big red. I like big red gum. There you go. All right, Lori Iserman from Meijer stopping by to join us as we roll along with the Spartan Tailgate Show on the Meijer Fan Fest grounds. What a beautiful place to be on game day here with Michigan State University. 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Time now for our Yuengling Spartan Player of the Week. Legendary players deserve a legendary sponsor. It's the Yuengling Player of the Week, proudly brought to you by America's oldest brewery, which, by the way, you can get Yuengling at Meijer. So it's kind of a cool little tie in here.
3: Mm-hmm.
0: Now, guys, unfortunately, the Spartan offense ran into a super tough juggernaut in the Fighting Irish. Not much to celebrate on the offensive side of the ball. Jaden Savory, who Jesse talked about as outstanding tight end from Michigan State, finally getting a chance to shine. He's quite a savory player to watch on the field, if you will. And Rodney Bullard did have some timely catches, too. Yeah, see? But if there's anything that shined brightly, it was the Spartans' defense as they held Notre Dame to just 27 points, far below what the odds makers kind of felt would happen. And a beat-up but game-ready Jordan Hall.

0: led that charge. He didn't make all the tackles, but he certainly gave it an effort to make all the tackles the other day. I think at one point he had like four or five in a row on his own. I mean, he was just a ball hawk, just nonstop.
1: Yeah, and I know that we heard from Matt Rhule, who mentioned how much respect he has for Jordan Hull, too. So yeah. It's certainly something that we'll want to make sure that our teams keep an eye on to make sure he has the protection that he needs and that he is covered on the field, too, because that tape is out there and they're going to be looking for him.
0: Well, with 13 tackles, including a tackle for loss, all with a suspect right arm. I mean, the guy's, his arm's dangling on the ground after every play.
1: I thought it was over for that first play. You could see him. I was like, oh, I could just, oh.
0: To use a baseball euphemism, Jesse, I want to pass this to you. The man is like a five-tool player, both on and off the field. Explain, first of all, how we can use that euphemism.
2: Well, in baseball, there are actual named tools. There's hit for power, there's run, there's throw, there's defend. And so when you try to extrapolate that to football, okay, what can you do as a linebacker? You can cover, you can rush the passer, you can help out in the rushing defense. But there's intangibles that he brings. Mm-hmm. And the message that he sent on the sideline to Alessio, stepping up as a leader and saying, here's what I need from you. The same way that he's sending that message to his defensive teammates. He leads by example, and that is while the play is going on, and that is after the whistle, too. I appreciate all that he has done, all the work that he has put in, and what he's giving now, even at less than 100%.
0: He is, I've met him a couple times in the press conferences, but just as a casual, I'm in the media, he's a ball player. I would love to spend a day with this guy because he brings that leadership to the field, of course, and he does it with a calmness. He's always under, maybe it's control is a better word, because I'm sure he's quite intense as a ball player, you know, but he's always under control. And I think that's something a lot of players aren't. You know, it's easy to let yourself get rattled and get out of control, and then you start not playing the way you're supposed to play. When you see Jordan Hull on the field, it is calm, cool, collected, with an intensity that's below the surface, but you know he's giving it 150% every play.
2: I mean, Alexandra, isn't that reaction versus response?
1: It certainly is, and to your point, he does a great job leading by example with that, something that I think, especially when Alessio relies on him so much, it's nice to be able to have that player to kind of recalibrate you and remind you of the principles and also the discipline that this new coaching administration stands for, that they lead by example with for the players as well.
2: I enjoyed, it was a Jordan Hull press conference, and it felt like a conversation with the reporters where he was just going through their clear goals and going, sure, all right, do we get any takeaways? We didn't get any takeaways. That's something that we need to get. How did this drive end? All right, this is something we need to focus on. And it was just so clear how he measures himself and how the Spartans measure themselves. And you go, all right, this is what we should use to judge you. And you're making it that clear to us because you're showing us this is how you're judging yourself.
0: Yeah, and let's talk about off the field. I mean, the guy does a lot of charity work. He's very into his spirituality, mm-hmm. and it just again grounded. You know, a very grounded individual, both on the field and off. Just love to see that, especially in this day and age of NIL and the other things that perhaps are out there to tempt the players to kind of, you know, be about themselves or whatever. Jordan's always about his team.
1: And we've talked about this a little bit before. You know, his mom follows us, and his mom is so fantastic and engaging with just her ability to kind of lead by that example, too. And whenever we have the chance, whether it's on social media or whether we, you know, see her from a podcast point of view, you can exactly see why she is the way that, Jordan Hull is the way he is, and how he was kind of brought up in that household. So it's nice to have that overall foundational support, and also to see she goes to every game too. And she, you know what, she posted the coolest Nike dunks that she got customized for him. And as someone that, you know, is a very big football apparel follower, she really knows what she's doing. I'm going to need her. Jordan Hull, Mama Hull, if you're listening, I'm going to need that contact, please.
0: And if that doesn't make him the Yuengling Spartan Player of the Week, I don't know what does. Legendary players deserve a legendary sponsor. It's the Yuengling Player of the Week, Mr. Jordan Hull, big number 5. Coming to you from Meyer Fan Fest on Munn Field, it's the Lansing Sports Network Spartan Tailgate Show on Classic Rock 94.9 MMQ. Alexandra, Jesse, and me, Steve Goff from the Lansing Sports Network. Much of this team is new. We've seen flashes of brilliance. I do want to talk about Cam Edwards a little bit. They slowed him right down last week at Notre Dame, but I don't think that's going to stop this guy. He's confident and ready to roll. And I think he's got the power and speed.

0: And I think he'll get back on track against Nebraska.
1: And they're putting things on his shoulders. Remember, he got banged up against Toledo. Yeah. And so I've got that question of what is his health level at? Because they want to ride Cam Edwards.
2: And my concern, too, is that they've only allowed just shy of 108 rushing yards and one rushing touchdown. So for Cam Edwards, again, talk about Jordan Hall. The tape is out there. They're going to be targeting him. If he's not healthy, they're going to know the weaknesses. They're going to know the pain points. And he's going to be the number one person they're expecting to do some of those rush plays. And for a defense that is stopping those, we will have to be a little bit more calculated, if you will, with some of the trick plays that maybe our team is going to be able to showcase tonight.
0: On the other side of the ball, on the defensive side, I do feel we should mention Eli Kuonin, transfer defensive lineman from Illinois by way of Bemidji State. Yes, after a year at Bemidji, which, by the way, I got that from Jesse because ESPN didn't have it. Anyway, 290 and 6'6", that's a big fella. And he's been great this year. Kind of an unknown coming in, but he's put up some numbers, Jesse. What do you know about Mr. Kuonin?
1: Well, he's 290 now. You know what he was at Bemidji? He was 225.
0: No!
1: Yes. 6'6", 225. So each year, he has put on more weight, he has put on more muscle, and that is what has impressed me, has been his strength. Mm-hmm. He is so strong that he can just bowl his way through, and you need his height, because we're going to talk about the Nebraska offense. Mm-hmm. But Anthony Calandria, who's a skilled quarterback, is not above 6 feet tall. So you get big Eli Kuonin in the middle. You get those trees out there.
2: Could you imagine seeing someone coming at you in that offense?
1: Speaking of someone who's 5 feet 6 inches tall, it's generally the experience. So, yes, this is where Kuonin's been literally standing tall. And because of that power, because of the rush lane integrity, and because of the sheer determination and the will, you see him impacting these games. If he comes up big, it's going to be a big day for Sparty.
0: Well, I'm hoping that the players on both sides of the ball come up big today against the Huskers from Nebraska. Big game atmosphere today, as you said, Alexandra. Sold out game. We're stoked. We've got our friends from A&D over here hanging out with us too. They've got a tent next to our portable studio, and we hope to see you here too. It's Meyer Fan Fest. We're here on the Feldman stage inside the Duckett Brothers Mobile Studios till 3:30. We hope to see you stop by too on your way to football church today at Spartan Stadium. 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
3: Great weather this evening for football at Spartan Stadium. We will have sunshine at game time with a temperature near 70, a light north to northeast breeze. From News 10, I'm First Alert meteorologist Darren Rockhall.
4: Out there right now, here's what's slowing you down. 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
5: Traffic slower than normal, 96 eastbound west of Portland in Ionia County. That's due to the continued construction there, which is going to be the case until late November. Also, 127 southbound between 69 and Lake Lansing Road. That's long-term construction project until the end of November. So watch those areas if you're heading into East Lansing for the big game today.
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6: 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I'm Steve Goff, and with me are the Lansing Sports Network's Alexandra Jaiwook and the voice of the Lansing Lugnuts and football fanatic and recent award-winning broadcaster, Midwest Broadcaster of the Year. I'm
7: the people's
6: so proud
7: favorite.
6: Of you
8: can move along.
6: The people's champ, Jesse Goldberg Strassler, joining us today, filling in for Tim. It's great to have you, my friend.
8: It's great to be here with the two of you.
7: Oh.
6: This is great.
8: So,
6: I'm telling you, what I told you yesterday is not a lie. When we found out Tim couldn't be here on this game, we circled it on our calendar and said there's only one guy for the job.
7: We sure did. We
8: so
7: were
8: I so answered
7: excited.
8: The bat call.
6: You did. The bat signal went up.
7: You're our Lansing Sports Network speed dial.
6: Yeah, you are.
8: I'm on
6: it. So proud to have you.
8: Got the red telephone on my desk.
7: Green. Can't be red today.
8: That's right. You'd see red.
6: Yes,
7: yeah.
6: You'll see
7: I
6: red
7: see
6: all right.
7: Red. Yes. Nobody
6: well,
7: needs that.
6: Hoping to see it all over the field. We've got a beautiful stage in the meantime, courtesy of Feldman Chevrolet in our mobile studio. Safe from the... What, sunshine?
7: You know what? It is a good day for football, guys.
8: Do you see
7: Can we
8: a
7: just
8: cloud?
7: Talk about that for a
6: not
7: minute? There's
6: a single
7: not a cloud.
6: One.
7: And it is the fall harvest moon, if you guys are kind of into
8: That's
7: astrology.
8: Right. Yes.
7: So a
8: yes.
7: big turn of seasons and changes for some individuals. And I'd like to think, you know, that might be the same thing with this coaching administration and our
8: Ooh,
7: football season today.
6: Very good. I want to thank our friends from Duckett Brothers for providing us with this tent. And I'll tell you what, this history of this matchup with Nebraska doesn't go too deep. This will be what, Jesse, the 15th matchup between these teams. MSU 3-2 at home, 1-8 in Lincoln. First matchup took place in 1914.
8: Yeah.
6: October 24th.
8: You remember that.
6: I was there. The Huskers shut out MSU 24-0. And then they had a rough time with Nebraska through the first seven matchups. MSU would find victory for the first time in Nebraska in November of 2013, the height of the D'Antonio era.
9: 41-28. And then the following season, MSU would win at Spartan Stadium 27-22. Both games featuring a tough opponent for the Spartans. Both seasons, Amir Abdullah, who would go on to be a Detroit Lions draft pick and play for the Lions for a while, he tore up the Spartans quite a bit there. Connor Cook, Tony Lippett, and Jeremy Langford led the way for the Spartans during the height of the D'Antonio era. And in 2023, Michigan State pulled out a 20-17 victory with Hauser and Levitt tossing a TD each. Both of those guys are on different teams now in different parts of the country. So there's a little history with Nebraska, hoping to get victory number 5 overall. And if they do, they're 3-1, and they can get 3 more.
8: Well, let me toss a couple of things at you.
9: Yeah.
8: Michigan State has won its last 3 home games against Nebraska. The matchups in the Big Ten, it's just 5-4 Cornhuskers. Things have changed after Nebraska joined the conference. And Pat Fitzgerald, all time.

0: I'm 6-6 against the Cornhuskers.
1: There you go. Could be 7-6 today.
0: That's what I'm saying.
1: Let's go. Hey, a little bit more history, and this is a little bit more intense one, but so stick with me here. In July of 2016, Mike Sadler from Michigan State and Sam Foltz, the punter from Nebraska, were friends coming back from a kicking camp in Wisconsin, and they were killed in a one-car accident. LSU's punter Colby Delahousse survived the crash, and of course, nowadays, Mr. Sadler's family has kept his memory alive with the Michael Sadler Foundation, which honors the life and legacy of Michigan State's All-American punter. They empower the youth with their foundation, inspiring students to build positive character and start shaping their legacies at an early age. They've got the Game Changers program with the E at the end of Game Changers as a 3. That was Mike Sadler's number here, of course. And that's developed by veteran educators, and it helps with teachers with their leadership, mentorship, and character balance for high school students. They award scholarships and awards to the Mike Sadler Legacy Football Scholarship Fund and the Michael R. Sadler Scholar Athlete Award, endowed with the National Football Foundation to provide prestigious postgraduate scholarships to top collegiate scholar athletes. So honoring the memory of an outstanding human being and an outstanding player here at Michigan State, Mike Sadler.
0: I adore Karen Sadler.
1: Yeah.
0: And this is something that in remembering Mike Sadler and Sam Foltz, it is something that is bonding Nebraska and Michigan State together, that it's been 10 years, already 10 years.
1: Hard to believe.
0: Since we lost both of them. And also, we're going to be remembering Mylon Hicks, another member of the Spartan family lost. So it's that moment to just to remember, to think back, and to, for everyone who did not know Mike Sadler, it is so good to tell, here's who he was as a person.
1: Yeah.
0: Here's what he was like, and it continued to bring this forward. The Michael Sadler Foundation is so important to prioritize and value.
2: And you know, I was in I was actually at Michigan State when this happened, and it whenever you know we lose a Spartan, one of our own, everyone always rallies around, and we have the rock painted right now as well to you know, keep their memory alive. So it's something that we'll see honored in the game today, and we also welcome making sure, you know, to visit those donations to make sure that you can also show your respects to the families as well, that we're both united on today.
1: Well, we're hoping to see some amazing athletes on the field today. Again, both teams, this is a pivotal point for both teams for this season.
0: Oh, it's a challenge.
1: You know, with Michigan State, you look at it like if the victory comes today, Michigan State improves to 3-1. And they're in a pretty good position to perhaps make a bowl game for the first time in several years. You look at the schedule, I'm confident that there's at least 3 games that they can win on that schedule, perhaps more, but confident enough to get them bowl eligible, which is something that hasn't been there for Michigan State for a while. Jesse, what do you see?
0: I think that the Big Ten Network being here and in checking out the narrative on the Big Ten Network all about leading up to this game, it has been, look, we know who Pat Fitzgerald is. We know what Michigan State wants to be. Do we know who Nebraska is yet? They won their first 3 games overwhelmingly against lesser foes. They're coming on the road in a sold-out Spartan Stadium. How are they going to respond? There's a lot of eyes on this game going, what can we learn about Nebraska? Will they announce themselves, or will this be Michigan State saying, you are not ready, and we are back?
2: Well, and I think, too, if we're able to control this game in the way that we would all hope, right, we have 2 more games that I would easily argue we have the ability to keep the narrative going in that positive formation to be able to go 7-8 wins throughout the schedule, as opposed to maybe, you know, what we're considering early on to be a 6-6 kind of schedule.
0: This is an opportunity. This is absolutely an opportunity game.
1: I would agree with that. It's across the field today is quarterback Anthony Calandria, who's thrown
0: Tony.
1: Who's thrown for nearly 700 yards along with 8 touchdowns, and running back Jamal Rule, no relation to Coach, spelled differently, I believe, but he's got 329 yards and 5 touchdowns. Now, let's come back to reality for a minute.
0: Snap back to reality.
1: Snap back to, oh, there goes gravity. Nebraska's schedule is similar to Michigan State's, except for last week.
0: And both teams joined the MAC briefly.
1: Yeah, they joined the MAC at the beginning of the season and took care of the 2 MAC teams that were there.

0: opponents. But you look at Nebraska's stats, Jesse, and some might go, oh my gosh, they're off the hook. But I don't think so.
1: Well, I think that stats early this season, they don't tell the tale. What they tell is that Nebraska has been overwhelmingly better at home than lesser foes. Mm. And I would say you can take that, and that is there in the black and white. Nebraska, best third down offense, best third down defense. Total offense, total defense. Any of the stats, because they did what they were supposed to do against lesser competition. Michigan State is not, with great respect to them, North Dakota is jumping up a level, and you could see it.
0: But they're not North Dakota State.
1: No, they're not North Dakota State either. So I'm simply suggesting this is going to be the biggest challenge that Nebraska has faced so far this year, but Nebraska is not going to be the biggest challenge that Michigan State has faced so far this year.
0: I would agree with that. This is the Lansing Sports Network Spartan Tailgate Show, presented by Price Right RV on 94.9 MMQ. I'm Steve. He's Jesse. She's Alexandra. Your thoughts?
2: You know, I think that if we can keep Calandria in the pocket and make sure that he does not turn a play, if we can't contain him, he's going to turn into a broken play, and then right. It's a first down. The other thing is, with Rule, we have to make sure we can give him 4 yards, not 40. He is a freshman, right? Let's treat him like it. I hate to say that, but
0: you're right.
2: Not the best thing to say, but
1: no,
2: if we
1: no explosives.
2: Right. If we can make
1: him earn those yards.
2: Exactly. And we need to be like remind our team and remind our somewhat of a senior team that he, you know, is a true freshman.
1: Right.
2: So let's treat him as so. Let's weigh into some of those mistakes that he could make. Let's force some of those broken plays that he could have.
1: He has not been in this environment before.
2: He has not been in Michigan State's environment either.
0: So this Nebraska team, again, we go back to who they faced. They are allowing the fifth fewest points per game amongst Big Ten teams at 11.7, the third fewest passing yards per game, seventh overall in rushing yards allowed. Michigan State squad is gaining the second fewest overall yards in the Big Ten. Do you know who the fewest is?
1: Michigan.
0: A team from down the road, whom we shall not name.
2: Jesse.
0: Thank God we have the 7-second delay so we can remove that, what he just uttered. The fewest
2: favorite
0: points per game in the conference as well. I don't know. It sure does look a little daunting until you consider, like we said, the quality of the opponent. All that goes out the door today. And as far as I'm concerned, let's just start in the Big Ten. We're all 0-0. Let's go.
1: You know? Well, and did you watch Northwestern against Indiana?
0: I did.
2: Oh, man.
0: We were going to talk about that in the next segment, but we can jump to it now.
2: A
0: that
2: timeout before we even really kick off the first quarter, too. I mean, Cignetti was just going off.
0: Mm-hmm. He looked out of sorts last night.
2: He did.
1: It's a different year for Indiana.
2: He looked strung out. He's mad that he can't play his 30-year-old players.
0: Wow, Alexandra.
2: Sorry.
0: Shots fired.
2: I have to give it. I think that sometimes we ride a little bit on anomaly years, and while we always support the Big Ten, right? I love that the fact that the national champion is from the Big Ten. I do think that maybe
1: Last three.
2: Yes, well, yeah. Neither here nor there. But, you know, a two-year coach coming in and winning something like that and having an undefeated season is something to be proud of, but I will say that there's a little bit of a unique, like, cupcake situation going on here, kind of what Marcus Freeman is doing with their schedule as well, that I think Kirk Cignetti is leaning into, that I just can't necessarily get behind, right? We're still in the Big Ten. Let's act like it.
0: Wow. How do you follow that, Jesse?
1: No, I just, I'll applaud. Let's go.
0: The intensity with which she just said that statement, my goodness.
1: Yeah. Drop it.
0: Hey, I wanted to, we didn't get a chance to talk about this last segment. I had written it down. We only have like 3 minutes, but I do want to speak about Michigan State basketball.
1: Oh, I've been studying my tape. Steve, I've been studying the tape.
0: Oh, my. Everybody's talking about it on campus.
1: Want me to talk about Antonio
2: Pemberton?
1: We've
2: got a good pickup.
1: Yes.
0: Yes. So let's talk about him. He's from out east. Back east, like you, from Massachusetts, ranked number 23 overall, Antonio Pemberton. First player to commit to Izzo's 2027 recruiting class, choosing the Spartans following an official visit during grind week. Since the Spartans already have Carlos Medlock Jr. and Josiah Jervis from the 2026 class, MSU planned to take only one guard in the 2027 cycle, and they've canceled all upcoming visits with other point guards. The future is looking pretty bright.
1: Well, let me tell you, Josiah Jervis to me is more of a catch and shoot, right? Catch and fire, pure shooter, especially in the wing. He's 6'5", so he's a big shooting guard with a great stroke. And then Carlos Medlock Jr., I watched him play at Breslin Center. I enjoy the way that

0: he plays.
1: Sure.
0: He can fill it up. But Antonio Pemberton is the next level. It is a sweet step back. He can get his own shot whenever he wants it. It is beautiful. And the way that he can get down to the rim. Yeah, it's a lovely highlight reel that he's got. And so with this freshman class coming in, mm-hmm. with the players that the Spartans have coming back, you can see the nucleus coming together for what's going to be an exciting Spartan squad.
2: Well, and what I think is so impressive about the way that Izzo handled the Pemberton situation was that he got personally involved with him very early on, that he started courting him. And he continued, it was back in July that he continued to court him with. And not to mention, when he actually committed, I believe he showed up at his house at like midnight to celebrate or gave him a call or something. So, and that's the Izzo difference too. That's the Michigan State difference. And that is what essentially what we heard won Antonio Pemberton over, is the intentional commitment that Izzo has to the players, to the culture, to the school. And, you know, we are in an era where there's the R word rumors, right, that we hate to hear about, you know, retirement. But sometimes those are things that we have to keep into consideration, that will be interesting to see how they transition over the next couple of years. But locking someone in that 2027 class that we could maintain through this next era of coaching is going to be huge for us.
1: Yeah, I just look at the team overall, and I don't want to get too overconfident. Well put, by the way, but what
2: Steve always keeps me kind of
1: what they're returning and who they've got coming in is pretty amazing. It just on paper looking great.
0: Well, that's what you want. Oh, and just breaking down the incoming freshman class, Ethan Taylor is a 7-foot big who you can develop. There's a lot more there that you can access. Julius Avent, there's a lot that he can do. He's not going to do it right away, but that's the sort of player who you can develop over the course of his time in East Lansing. Mm-hmm. And so it's a group of freshmen who you can figure out how they fit into the rotation with their skill sets, all the while Pemberton is going to show up the following year with the kind of fire that he brings,
1: swagger,
0: with that relationship, and then you've got something.
1: Yeah. Boy, am I looking forward to Cohen Carr. I'm looking forward to
2: seeing him. I'm looking forward to the dunks. I was just watching some of the highlight reels when you see him kind of running up and all the students know what they're about to see and they jump up, right?
0: Yeah.
1: It's great.
0: Well, that's the worry, right, with this whole portal era is, well, you can't have the continuity. There's continuity with
2: and
0: this
2: team. And he stands on that, too. He continuously reminds of his loyalty to MSU, and he came back with a social media post just talking about, you know, back for the next year.
0: That's right.
2: So I appreciate that about him.
0: Like, Kurt Heng should be better.
1: Oh, my goodness. The list goes on and on. Yeah. Michigan State basketball just around the corner. Michigan State football even sooner. Yes, can't wait. And with that, we wrap up hour one of the Lansing Sports Network Spartan Network Tailgate Show, presented by Price Right RV. I'm Steve Goff, and we'll be back to kick off hour two with plenty more with Jesse Goldberg-Strassler, Alexandra Jaiwook, and myself when we come back on Classic Rock 94.9 MMQ and the Lansing Sports Network.
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0: Great weather this evening for football at Spartan Stadium. We will have sunshine at game time with a temperature near 70, a light north to northeast breeze. From News 10, I'm First Alert meteorologist Darren Rockhull.
1: Out there right now,
2: here's what's slowing you down.
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3: No accidents to report at this time, but traffic slower than normal. Really only one place, the interchange of I-69 and 127. That's due to the continued construction in that area. At this point, everything else looking free and clear on this Spartan football Saturday.

0: Hour two with our Tommy's Express Car Wash drive of the game. You know, when you see the Spartan offense take the field this year, you've got a brand new offensive coordinator at the helm, Nick Sheridan, and he always makes it exciting. I like his playbook. I really do. I think there's a lot of cool plays that he's got built in, and I think we haven't seen it. Anything yet.
1: Well, he doesn't want to put it on tape for
0: not
1: the opponents.
0: Yet.
1: You've got bigger games coming up, and he's got some surprises.
0: We're going to ramp it up. We're going to ramp it up each game and each week, and that's what I like about it. Now, this drive is unique. Usually when we do the Tommy's Express Car Wash drive of the game, it's something that's taking, 16 minutes to unfold, and, they're doing 13 plays for 95 yards or whatever. But this one, it's kind of short and sweet.
1: Yeah.
0: So it's a little bit different. It's not as much of a drive as maybe a jaunt, but we'll take it. And it started out with a Cam Edwards run for no gain, which is unusual. Cam was stopped at the line. But a controversial to some 53-yard pass from Alessio Milivojevic to Rodney Bullard, which was sweet for Spartan fans. That was a great catch.
2: It was beautiful.
0: It was a beautiful catch. What do you think?
1: I think that the Cam Edwards run for none set up the catch.
0: It sure did.
1: Because it's play action, Milivojevic drops back in a clean pocket, and Rodney splits two defenders, and that ball is laid out there beautifully for him.
0: So there it is. There it is. Talking about the, again, clean pocket.
1: Yes.
0: Taking your time.
1: Right.
0: Throwing it where it needs to go. Alessio is very accurate. So, he throws darts. So they're just boom. Go ahead.
2: Well, and that's something that we need to keep an eye on today is that if Nebraska can stop Cam Edwards, does Bullard become the answer? Does he become Alessio's, next runner-up, if you will, to make sure that we can help have a clean catcher for some of those giant passes that Alessio can make when he's comfortable, when he's protected in the pocket.
0: Well, as the Spartans took just 1 minute and 17 seconds, just three plays, 68 yards for the other Cam Fancher, to score his first TD as a Spartan.
3: Second down and 10 for the Spartans at their 32. Pistol formation. Play fake to Edwards. Alessio wants to go deep. And it's grabbed at the 15-yard line by Rodney Bullard. Falling down grab, and he was at top speed. Play fake to Edwards. Fancher keeps it. He's running to his left. He's inside the five. He's into the end zone. Touchdown, MSU. Cam Fancher does it again.
0: George Blaha on the call, courtesy of the Spartan Media Network, calling our Tommy's Express Car Wash drive of the game. Your thoughts on the big catch and then MSU's their two quarterback rotation coming into play, Jesse?
1: On the big catch, I think that you need to have a deep threat. I think that Michigan State needs to show, hey, we can take the top off at any point. Mm-hmm. So that way, don't bring everybody up because we will just throw it over your head.
0: Lift the lid and off we go.
1: That's something that you need to have, that element of danger, and you need to be taking 2, 3, 4, 5 deep shots every single game. Spot your opportunity and go. And then I think that 2QB system, the Cam Fancher, has such a different skill set from Alessio Milivojevic that you can use that, and suddenly it's a curveball at the defense and he sliced on through.
2: Well, and I didn't hate that we did that either. I don't hate that we chose to pick that game as well, because we could all probably agree as a Spartan Nation that game we knew was going to be a loss. But using that opportunity when you have such talented players on the field, and probably the hardest game that we'll play all season, to try out a dual running back threat where one can run and one can pass, I think is going to be a great advantage as we look ahead of the schedule. And something that Cam Fancher can really bring to the table that I like is his quick reaction ability. He can run into the field, and it reminds me a lot of the things that we see in pro football. So that's not something that we've necessarily seen in the past couple quarterback regimes either.
0: Yeah, I like the athleticism of Cam Fancher. I like what he brings to the table. He brings that running.
2: Reminds me like Happy Feet.
0: Yeah, I love that. And that's what they've got him for. They got him for his leadership.
1: Right.
0: Cam Fancher's been around a little bit,
1: yes,
0: Jesse.
1: Yeah.
0: you know, and his experience comes into play. I also like the fact that Alessio is not threatened by this.
2: I agree.
0: Alessio is very classy about this and understands that at times they're going to have to share that role. And good for him for having a father who was a coach and got him to remain grounded and humble.
1: Well, it's a different role.
2: It is, and I think that's not something that we saw last year either, right? When we started to have a little bit of this trade-off responsibility with the quarterbacks, it felt like from a fan.

0: Spider-Man, it felt like a threat, you know, that we could see between the two synergy. But I think that when you have the ability to bounce off of each other, to bounce plays, to know that when he's coming in, he's not necessarily going off of your job, but you guys can share that synergy to where also your offense can trust no matter what QB is on the field. I think that that's going to be something that is going to be new, refreshing, and possibly an advantage that we have throughout the rest of the schedule as well.
1: I think you mentioning, Steve, Cam Fancher's experience, it would be different if Fancher was a freshman.
0: Right.
1: But because he's not, you understand, oh, this is the role that he is expected to fulfill on this team, and the role of number one quarterback is Milivojevic. Mm-hmm. However, every now and then, we're just going to see if we can get the defense back on its heels a little bit, and then we're going to layer that up with some fun plays over the course of the year.
2: I love that. I that word drives me nuts, but it's a great word. Synergy. Yes.
0: Yes, there, that's right.
2: There is a lot of synergy there. The whole is better than the parts. That is 100% accurate. And again, I love the team mentality that's going on. The egos go out the door.
1: Yes.
2: Let's do what's best for the team. I love that.
1: I mean, we are working on our synergy.
0: Well, I don't know that we really ever have to work on it when Jesse comes on stage. Let's be honest.
2: It's so sweet. Boy, Tim's going to be so sad when he comes back to hear you
1: say that. He's dancing up a storm at the wedding.
2: He is dancing up a storm on the East Coast, on the East Egg Island, or wherever he is with the rest of the Gatsby crew. All right. In the meantime, we are at Meyer Fan Fest on Munn Field. It's Steve Goff along with Alexandra Jaiwook and Jesse Goldberg Strassler having a good time. The Spartan Tailgate Show here on 94.9 MMQ, courtesy of our friends at Price Right RV. Now, I know that we're both expecting much bigger performances on the field today from Michigan State, but there's some other big games we've got our eyes on. We just saw one last night, Indiana facing off with Northwestern. I think folks might have been a little surprised at the final score there.
1: Well, I think that everyone is putting Josh Hoover under a microscope. You come transferring in with a big price tag to replace the number one pick in the NFL draft, and I think that there were a lot of folks who last year with Fernando Mendoza, sure, he's fine, but he's a pick in a draft. He's lesser. Indiana can bring in more talent than him, and let's see how things go. Things aren't running so smoothly this year.
0: Trouble in paradise.
2: Trouble in paradise. And I'll tell you, first of all, Kurt Cignetti never smiles, but he looked a little off last night.
1: More peeved than usual?
2: More.
0: Did anyone check his blood pressure right when the coin toss happened?
1: I don't think you should ever check a coach's blood pressure.
2: Probably not.
0: Maybe not, but that one.
1: But for Aiden Childs, for Northwestern,
2: he looked like a Heisman candidate last night.
1: I mean, things started rough, and then that second half got exciting.
2: I don't know. I'm not a big fan. I've made it pretty clear on the air. I was not a big fan of him when he was here.
1: Oh, I thought you were still talking about Cignetti.
2: No. Well, either. But nothing against the young man.
1: No.
2: I'm sure he's a fine young man, but I didn't like him as a quarterback here at Michigan State. I always wish that they would have put him out wide. Mm. He is a tremendous athlete.
1: He's in a better, more purple place.
2: He really is, and he's doing well, and good for him. Maybe he found
1: his home.
2: You know,
1: and that's, to my mind, that is the strength of the transfer portal, is you're trying to find people who are good fits for what you are and who you want to be. And if that doesn't work for someone, you say, all right, here's to purpler pastures.
0: Well, and
2: he found the right fits. Did you see what he did there? It's a play on words.
0: And something, too, that I think really riled up a lot of players, especially when you look at the Big Ten, is Griffin Wilde's catch that occurred because it was right at the goal line, and then it was upheld as a touchdown. And that was something that was, very challenging for everyone. And then there was also that Indiana player who almost ran out of bounds that they then chose to upheld, which because of that touchdown, was what able to classify that game as a win. And so there's a lot of uproar around that, and then you double down on the 1 second issue that we had earlier in the season with the guys down the road. So the Big Ten's a little bit on the hot seat, I will say.
2: I want to keep it with you, Alexandra, as we've got like 3 minutes left in this segment, but I did want to talk about your team.
0: My team, yes.
2: Alexandra is a big LSU fan,
0: yes.
2: Jesse, in case you didn't know this. Number 23, Texas A&M traveling to LSU. You, who kind of got their rear ends handed to them last week.
0: 7:30 last week was a hard day for me. I had a little bit of some expectation of what would happen with one team, but the other not so much. I think that this game, they're playing with vengeance. They have something to lose. They absolutely want to kind of make up for what happened last week. We saw Lane Kiffin, in my opinion, again, I call him a reality NCAA coach. He did not display his best characteristics. Not that, he really has them. Again, I'm a fan of the school.
1: Does he have them?
0: Yeah.

0: Hey, fan of the school, not the coaching staff. However, I think that this game will be something that, you know, we will win, we'll come on top with, and it will be interesting. Like I said, I'll be at the game next week against, who are we playing? McNeese State. So.
1: I will expect a full report.
2: Wait, hold on. I need the backstory. Did you wear tiger stripes for Halloween? How long have you been?
1: We'll have to do that off the air because we're up against it, but we're live on Munn Field in the middle of Meyer Fan Fest on 94.9 MMQ. This is the Lansing Sports Network Spartan Tailgate Show presented by Price Right RV. And Jesse, you've got a job to do for us right now because I need your best 45-second elevator pitch on our restaurant of the week, the Nut House. They have been a Lansing tradition since the Lug Nuts arrived downtown, and I know you're familiar with them.
2: Atmosphere is great. You're right in the great neighborhood. It's the Stadium District. It's right across the street from Jackson Field. You go, you get some appetizers, you get some food, you get some family, some friends around you. It's a great place to eat some food.
0: You gotta get Nutty at the Nut House.
1: It's part of that family of restaurants.
0: Part of Equity Vest, too. If you can't make it to Nut House, go see our friends at Beggar's Banquet or right over with free parking down at the Harrison Roadhouse. Get their mac and cheese and their crab rangoons. Tell them Alexander sent you.
1: There you go. Great job, guys. The Nut House, downtown Lansing. And with that, it's time for another break with our restaurant of the week. And a peek at the game day traffic and weather is coming up. When we come back, we're going to take a look at the keys to the game here on the Lansing Sports Network Spartan Tailgate Show presented by Price Right RV. I'm Steve. He's Jesse, and the rose between the two thorns is the Lansing Sports Network's Alexandra Jaiwook. 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
4: Great weather this evening for football at Spartan Stadium. We will have sunshine at game time with a temperature near 70, a light north and northeast breeze. From News 10, I'm First Alert meteorologist Darren Rockhole.
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10: 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I'm Steve Goff, and with me are the Lansing Sports Network's Alexandra Jaiwook and the voice and the face of the Lansing Lugnuts, and a man of many knowledges from around the world. It's Jesse Goldberg-Strassler. How about this beautiful new stage, Alexandra?
11: It is absolutely stunning. And you know what else is stunning is the inventory on Feldman's lot, who had the graciousness to get us this stage, to get us that tent. So
10: look,
11: if you need something beautiful and you need a nice new whip to drive, go see our friends Joe, Josh Bendel over at Feldman.
10: Excellent job. Yeah, they're such great folks at Feldman. We love them. And, of course, our friends at Duckett Brothers Mobile, Duckett Brothers Distributing, sponsoring our mobile studios. We love Tico and TJ. And he's going by TJ now, which is cool because he... I don't know if you heard, Jesse, but so TJ changed to Todd for a while.
12: I remember.
10: Yes. And then after a journey, he's now back to being TJ again. And that's good because I've always known him as TJ because when I watched him as a ball player.
12: Touchdown TJ.
10: My favorite TJ Duckett story. This is so fun. I got to sit behind him at the Michigan State-Michigan outdoor hockey game that they had, the very first one. And this guy, I'm not even kidding. His shoulders are about as wide as this TV behind. I mean, just like huge, right? And his arms, they're like tree trunks. And he's got kids swinging from his arms, like just random kids that are Spartan fans. He's having a blast. And these kids are just crawling all over. It was the funnest. It was the most fun. It was just so much. I was a little kid again watching TJ in action. That was great. So I'm not going to get into the debate over which is the better brother because, you know.
11: We can't do that.
10: We can't.
11: We
10: love them both equally.
12: Why would you even bring that up?
10: Well, I don't know. Because I'm sure they do. They probably
11: still. Well, Steve's been bringing up who we love on air most this entire time between you and
12: Tim. True.
11: No, I'm just kidding.
10: That's true. Well, hey, look. Today.
12: Starting trouble.
10: No.
12: You're like, oh, there's a bear. I got to poke it.
10: We don't want it. Well, yeah, I've been on this earth for a long time. All right. It's time now for our offensive keys to the game, Jesse, courtesy of Peter and his amazing crew over at Ohana Sushi. Alexander, I know you're a big fan of Peter and his family and the always great Ohana Sushi.
11: They really are. And you know what I appreciate them is they treat our community so well. They help shuttle disabled, Spartan fans back and forth. They are always donating to the schools around here. And when you look at some of the businesses to support, we talked about them earlier, you know, Nut House, Baker's Banquet, Harrison Roadhouse, our friends at Ohana and Fueled. Those are the businesses that we want to support in the community that are supporting us.
10: Love that. And we'll go say hi to our friends from Ohana here shortly. Or he might just drive by.
11: Knowing him, he probably will.
10: He probably will. His little golf cart
11: that he has.
10: Tricked out scooter. Mm-hmm. All right, Jesse, what does Michigan State have to do to be successful today?
12: Get Alessio Milivojevic into rhythm early. Mm. Get him in rhythm right from the get-go.

0: That's what I want to see, because I think that Nebraska's expecting, just like Michigan State is expecting on the other side, this is going to be a battle in the trenches. This is going to be who's going to own that line of scrimmage. But the first thing I want is to make sure that Alessio's in rhythm.
1: And how does that happen for Michigan State?
0: I think right from the stop, you go play action, you sneak Jaden Savory off to one side, you send Bullard racing deep, and you go, all right, you've got some easy options. Take them. Let's move the chains. Let's get an easy first down. Let's get to marching.
1: Do you feel like Nick Sheridan's going to open it up a little bit today, maybe show a few more plays that he hasn't dipped into yet?
0: I think that this is a good game for it. You've got a sellout crowd. You've got a crowd ready to explode. But all that said, I think the first quarter is more important for Nebraska to absorb the opening hit and to take that atmosphere. And I think that the third quarter is more important for Michigan State, because how do you come out of the half? It can't be like we saw last week in South Bend.
1: Yeah, and as we know, it takes four quarters, not just one, not just two. And sometimes a full football game takes 60 minutes and 1 second. We've seen that too.
2: Right, and it goes back to the reaction versus the response thing, especially when you see the way that Nebraska has been allowing their third down conversions. I mean, they're only giving up, again, compare the schedule, right? But they're only giving up 23% of third down conversions. And as a team that is getting in the routine, we need a couple extra of those plays, so they have to be able to fix that reaction versus the response. We have to course correct. We have to do what you said with Alessio, where we can get him into a rhythm, allow him to make some of these plays, because if we do continue to see that pattern of Nebraska's defense shutting out with those first and second downs, where it might be a little bit of a tiring game for the Spartans,
0: right?
2: Because we'll always have to be on.
0: But let's say that this game starts off with a couple of punts here, a couple of punts there, and each team is grinding down. Still a Michigan State kind of game, because Nebraska wants to go up and down the field. You want, if you're the Spartans, to be leaning on them in the fourth quarter. You want to challenge Nebraska. They've got some newcomers in. Mm-hmm. Calandria's a transfer. He's just arrived. Gilmer's just arrived. Jamal Rule's a freshman.
2: They're true guys freshman.
0: A true freshman. They haven't been in the spots. And so in the fourth quarter, then who shows up? So you want to make sure that in the fourth quarter, you got yourself a game. So the punch comes early, and then after the half, the punch comes again. But I think it starts, you need to make sure that Milivojevic is ready from the get-go, and you make sure that the decisions, the passes, you go quick game. You make it easy on him.
1: We're here at Munn Field across from Spartan Stadium in the middle of Meyer Fan Fest. He's Jesse Goldberg Strassler, dropping the knowledge. She's the always amazing Alexandra. Like that alliteration? You know, always amazing Alexandra. There you go. I'm Steve Goff. All right, let's switch it up to the defensive keys of the game.
2: Yes, brought to you by our incredible and wonderful friends over at GL Wilson Heating and Cooling. They live here. They work here. Make sure to go support your local businesses over in the HVAC industry with GL Wilson Heating and Cooling.
1: Where are they? We're going to stop by and say hi.
2: You know what? They are. I just got a little text from them. They are on their way up, but we are excited to see our friends here and have them in the stands. It's always enjoyable to be able to cheer in the stands with our partners that, you know, support our community, fix our community, and keep us cool and keep us heat hot when we need to.
1: Spartans for life. All right, Jesse, what does Michigan State have to do defensively? And we sort of touched on it a second ago, but what do they have to do to contain the Huskers?
0: Nebraska has a rotational rhythm when they bring in their running backs. So Jamal Rule will play this possession, then they'll take him out. They'll bring in Mekhi Nelson, they'll take him out. They have four running backs that they like to rotate through. The key is get them out of that rotation.
2: Mm-hmm.
0: And if so, as you start to take over that line of scrimmage and you start to muddy things and you start to get some penetration here and you cut down the edge over there, Nebraska starts to realize this isn't a game for all four backs, and they start to look at it and say, all right, who's the guy that we can depend on today? You've got to muddy up this game up front.
2: Oh. So when you say muddy up, right, because we do have to be a little bit of good sportsmen over here in Spartan
0: land. On a beautiful day.
2: On a beautiful day, right. How exactly do you propose that our defense is able to defense is able
0: yeah,
2: to do that.
0: I got you. Yeah, I think that you've got to limit the explosives, right? You've got to make sure that there are no long gainers. So if there's a run for six every now and then, if there's a run for five, seven every now and then, mm-hmm. that happens. But Nebraska's looking for a lot more than that.
2: Right.
0: They are going to test your speed to the edges, and they're going to try to gash you straight through. So you need defensive integrity, you need to fill your gaps, and you need to make sure that when they get the ball, hey, you got 2 yards this rush.
2: Four,
0: what you
2: not
0: do
2: 40.
0: Now?
2: Right.
0: And then once you start to muddy that up, because Nebraska wants to run the ball

0: just as much as Michigan State does. Well, that sets up Anthony Calandria and the run action pass, where he puts the ball in the gut of the running back, pulls it out, sees what he can find.
1: Yep.
0: He's 6 feet tall. He's not that fast, though he loves to run. He's a very tough guy, and he has arm arrogance. He will put the ball up for grabs. He sees his receivers. He trusts his receivers. He will try to have them make a play. You can get interceptions off of Calandria.
2: Punch the ball out.
0: That's what I'm saying.
1: What have you seen out of Michigan State's defense so far that you think will be a positive for them against Nebraska today?
0: What I've seen from them is even when it seems like they've been put in tough spots, Michigan State's offense turns the ball over. Or suddenly there's a three and out and you're right back onto the field and you're tired. You were just out there on the field holding for a field goal and now you got to come right back out. And yet they do. It has been to me such an impressive team defensive effort. And then we've seen it close, and we've seen Kenny Soares already make a play here and there. But I'm telling you, Kenny Soares is just that close to changing a game and scoring a defensive touchdown. So what I've been so impressed by is when Michigan State's defense has its number called unexpectedly, they've still been ready for it. And that's what you're going to need.
1: Answering the bell.
0: Yes.
1: Yeah, I agree. And, you know, Kenny Soares got a lot of flack last week for celebrating a little too early. But you know what? I get that. I totally understand. Nothing worse than celebrating prematurely and then all of a sudden you fumble the ball before you actually cross the end zone, you know, or
0: well,
1: whatever.
0: And if you get flagged for a late hit, then you're going, how do I not get that flag?
2: A little bit of a Trey Bell situation on there too.
1: But I mean, he was there. He had him. I thought it was a tackle. I thought it was...
0: This is the kind of game where he can change it.
1: Yeah.
0: Right? You need the discipline, but you also need a playmaker. And when it gets into the second half, you're going to need the ball and you might need a defensive score, whatever that might be. You just need the momentum changed. You got a stadium behind you. Make that play.
1: Are you surprised at how quickly this Joe Rossi defense has gelled together with all the transfers coming in?
0: No, because you've got the right guy in the middle to be the leader. And Jordan, right? You got Jordan Holt saying to everyone, hey, follow my lead. So you've got the scheme in place, but they're communicating well.
2: Yeah, and I think, too, when you look at a team that had a lot of administration changes, you have Joe Rossi, who decided to stay with the actual new coaching administration.
0: Right.
2: He already has the trust in the foundational leaders of the veteran players.
0: So hey, now when you
2: have
0: in.
2: Right, and now when you have these new transfer portal players that are coming in, you have Jordan Hall, you have the coaching staff that they can trust, you have Jordan Hall down the field that's able to actually show why they should be trusting these plays, why they should be engaging with these plays. It's a win-win situation when you have veteran leadership and you also have coaching leadership that are talking to each other, two and two on the field.
0: Look at what Eli Kunin did. It hasn't taken him long to figure out his role within this defense. There's some talent there. And yet, as you say, because of the newcomers, and there's so many newcomers on this Michigan State team, 32 transfers, 30 freshmen, 62 newcomers with the 49 returning, you can say we're going to get better.
2: And they're impressionable. They're going to watch the older veteran players lead, especially the ones that are getting play time that are also respected by the university as well.
1: Time now for another break. When we come back, we will chat with some very special guests, including President Kevin Guskowitz and Athletic Director Dan Bartholomew. We will also, of course, make our picks for this game. I can't believe we're almost...
2: I know.
1: It's just a few hours. I'm starting to get goosebumps already. 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
2: 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It's

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1: Out there right now,
2: here's what's slowing you down.
1: It's Right Now Traffic,
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3: Just a little bit slower than normal, 127 southbound between 120 between the 69 interchange and Lake Lansing Road due to construction. 96 eastbound west of Portland in Ionia County. That's slower than normal coming in from Grand Rapids due to construction. Enjoy the game, folks.
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0: whole starting date. What do you think is worth monitoring and also protecting? Because you're coming in and really trying to modernize the department, the athletic department, and also a leader in Spartan Ventures. So kind of having a good solid month under your belt, what's worth protecting here in Spartanland as you work to monetize?
1: Yeah. Well, I mean, it starts with the people and the fans, the staff and the coaches, right? So, what I said when I took the job and what I've learned in 4 weeks is that I was right. This is a place with amazing people. And I knew that because I was just down the road in Kalamazoo, and I know about the state and I know about the great people. This is a place with an amazing foundation, right? An amazing foundation for success. And it's a place that's blue collar, and you roll up your sleeves and you don't take yourself too seriously. And I've said it a few times in staff meetings. I mean, when we bring people in, you know, I want to treat them really well. I want to kick their tails in, and then I want to shake their hand on the way out the door, right? I mean, that's a blue collar mentality. And so, what I'm starting to see right now after 4 weeks are themes. You know, what do I think we can improve on, right? While maintaining what's great about this place. And there's really three that have stood out to me. And the first is transparency. I think we can do a better job explaining what we're doing in Spartan Ventures with the For Sparta campaign, maybe defining those a little bit better for our fans. And so that transparency piece is important. The second is culture, right? There's been four ADs in 5 years, right? I can't change that, right? That impacts your culture. I can see it with our staff. I can see it with our donors. So building trust and establishing a culture where it's fun to go to work and it's fun to be a part of the Michigan State Spartans is a priority. And then competitiveness is the third one, right? We need to improve our resources and our efforts to be competitive across the board. And that includes all of our sports. So the micro objectives under those three sort of bubbles, if you will come. I'm a linear thinker. I start at the top strategically and say, how do we fill those bubbles and really create something our Spartan fans can be proud of? So we're working on that.
2: MSU Spartan Athletic Director Dan Bartholomew, you know, I see you out here on campus. You're everywhere. I don't know how you do it. Everywhere all at once, it seems. last game, the home game, I got a kick out of this. I saw you not just on the sidelines, and I see you on the sidelines, but I saw you mixing it up with the Spartan Nation. You just went right up in the crowd. I love that.
1: I did. Well, I went in the studio. You want to talk about something that's going well, right? Something that needs to be preserved. Our student section is tremendous. Mm-hmm. I mean, and this year, and I've been here for games in the past with Western, but I've never seen the student section the way I saw it those first two games. And so preserving that, building on that, I've been out every game so far. I went out and brought them socks today, just something a little fun, get into the student line early, reward the kids that are coming in. And then, I'm like, man, I remember what it was like to be a college student. I mean, it's about having fun. Yeah. And so I got a chance to go and sit with them in the first quarter and have a little fun. It was cool.
0: Sack culture is big here. President Guskowitz really gets into the game day sock. So to have you back in that,
1: Everybody needs a strong sock game, guys. You know what I mean?
3: There you are.
1: Let's go.
3: So something that I've been thinking about, it is very easy to hear people talk about how tough it is. NIL has changed things. Transfer portal has changed things. And yet, you have seen winning programs. And the win, the championship, that's the end of the process. That's the results. What were the similarities that you've seen with different winning programs, even still with all of the obstacles in folks' way?
1: Yeah, well, I think for one, they embraced the toughness, right? So surprises, challenges, those are just perspectives. And so what I've seen with great programs that win, they embrace what's tough. They operate with a team mentality. And when I say a team mentality, that means that everybody's got to be all in on that program, not just the coach, but the administration. We've got to shower our programs with administrative support, and we've got to shower them with the resources to compete. So, one, they didn't let toughness get in the way. There were no excuses. And then a belief. I mean, that was really where we started at Western was, you know, don't you believe we can win national championships here? Because if you don't believe it, then it ain't going to happen. You believe it at Michigan State, right? I mean, I don't think there's a doubt that we can win national championships. So it's on us to make sure we've got the right people on board to help lead us there. And we're creating that team atmosphere around them where we're showering them with that support that they need.
0: So kind of going back to something that you had mentioned improving on and also preserving is the student culture. One of the big things that we saw with the previous administration was improving the game day experience, but there were some hiccups that we ran into. Under your administration, what do you think that we could improve on now that you've had, you know, four home games that we could really experience and that you could see here at Spartan?
1: Yeah. And you know, only 4 weeks in, so I'm being careful,
0: sure,
1: taking too far of a jump to say we have to do this, we have to do that.
0: Sure.
1: I'm still learning.
0: Hey, we're handing out socks and the student line. I'm happy about
1: that. Listen, we're just

0: we're trying to have fun. So to your point, it's engagement. And that's what I've been talking to our marketing team about is we've got 14,000 students in there. Like, let's get the cameras on them all game, right?
1: Oh, absolutely.
0: When they go tarps off, I want that on TV.
1: I love that.
0: That's not insulting. That's fun.
1: Right. And this is going to be your game, too, that you really get to see that experience. It's a sold-out game. It's the Ag Weekend, which will be probably your first weekend experiencing that, too.
0: Yeah. And then to your point, right, it's about bringing everybody else into the stadium. I do think that when the students are having fun, the rest of the crowd is having fun. But we saw some things at Notre Dame where, they weren't even promotional. There wasn't a sponsor involved. Just organic fan activations in-game during quarter breaks, right? During that two-minute timeout where you can get the stadium, the life sucked out of the stadium. We've got to figure out a way to fill those spots and make them fun and interactive with the fans. And our team's doing a great job working on that.
1: You guys are.
2: Dan, a year from now, what would you like to be able to point to and say, that is what we set out to do?
0: Yeah, I mean, winning football. Winning football, for one. And I know Pat feels the exact same way. Fortunately, we got the right leader to do that. But in the end, I believe you want to work hard, you want to treat people well, and you want to have fun. And so if a year from now my staff is saying the same three things and they're living that every single day, I'll feel like we succeeded. And I believe everything you want to see from a success standpoint in a college athletics program can follow those three principles.
2: Love that.
3: Go ahead. On a different note, so today during the game, before the game, MSU community is remembering Mylon Hicks, remembering Mike Sadler. Have you had the chance to talk to the families?
0: Yeah, no, I will see Karen down on the sideline today. So we were going to take some time to remember those special families and Sam Foltz,
3: yes,
0: of course. And so that's a big part of today's game. We've got some recognitions on the sideline, on the yard markers. And while we won't promote that as much on social media, it's a part of our hearts. It's a part of our culture, and they'll be recognized. For sure.
2: Go ahead.
1: Excellent. Well, one of the other things that we're really excited just to kind of see your take on is bringing in a little bit of a different spin from the MAC conference. And something that I asked you about early on was a little bit about the NIL revenue and how we're planning to kind of translate that. And something that you had mentioned about visibility with Spartan Ventures, what kind of transparency are you noticing that you want to improve on as a donor, as an alumni? I'm very curious.
0: Well, I mean, I would like everybody who's invested in Michigan State University to be able to explain what Spartan Ventures is in an elevator pitch.
1: And I
0: mean,
1: think, right.
0: That hasn't happened. Let's be honest. It hasn't.
1: No.
0: I'm still working to define what Spartan Ventures is. And so there will come a time when I'm ready to say, this is what it is, right? But there are tenants that won't go away. It is an opportunity for us to generate revenue outside of the traditional university structure, right? Mm-hmm. And that means providing a competitive bid process where maybe some of those numbers aren't going out to the public because maybe a Nike or a Levy or somebody like that, if their numbers are out, they can't present as a competitive bid
1: pitch
0: to us, right? And so that's part of it. And then the other piece of it is leveraging future revenues from an investment standpoint and utilizing those investments now to succeed so that in 3 years when we're looking at renegotiating media rights, when we're filling Spartan Stadium and perhaps a renovated Spartan Stadium, we've built something today leveraging future opportunities. We need cash now, right? And that's part of it. So we've got some work to do there for sure. I think even our own staff needs some work. And as I said, I'm still tweaking some things and still learning about some things so that I can define it clearly. And as soon as I can, everybody else will be able to as well.
2: This is one of my favorite parts of doing the Spartan Tailgate Show is having the Spartan Athletic Director, Dan Bartholomew, on. Thank you. Hardest working guy on campus.
0: Thanks,
2: stopping by to see us. Appreciate it.
3: Do you have a prediction?
0: For today?
3: Yeah.
0: All Spartans, baby. Let's
2: go. Yeah, that's what I'm talking about. Go green.
0: Go green. Go white.
2: All right. Spartan Athletic Director Dan Bartholomew joining us today. Appreciate your time. Thank you, sir. Oh, my goodness. Lots to say about this game today. It's always great to have Dan stop by because he brings a different slant. You know, we talk about the X's and O's, and he's talking about behind-the-scenes stuff and stuff. But I'll tell you what, this guy has really taken to the MSU campus quickly. And I feel like the Spartan Nation has brought him in pretty easily, too.
3: I appreciate his energy and his clarity.
2: Mm-hmm.
3: Right? It's very easy to understand what he's meaning, what he's intending, how he's wrapping his head around things, what he's learning.
1: I agree. I think that we saw a little bit of a businessman side of things and perhaps some of the previous administrations, and he really fits with this all-American, blue-collar,

0: roll up your sleeves, get your hands dirty type of environment that we see fits coming in. And when you have those two that have the synergy, or I'm sorry, not synergy, let's say one team that they're going to implement, I think it's really going to turn around what we're expecting and hoping for as Spartan fans, as alumni.
1: The one area that I disagreed with Dan was he said he couldn't change four ADs in 5 years, and I'm going, you can with stability, right?
2: He's bringing it. 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
1: Out there right now, here's what's slowing you down. 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
2: There was an accident earlier this afternoon at the intersection of Hagedorn and Mount Hope Road. If it's still there, be careful when driving through. Their authorities are on scene. No other backups or accidents report at this time. Enjoy the ball game, folks.

0: 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Time for a look at the Spartan injury report presented by Sinus Dramus. We'll get to that in just a minute. Right now, the man of the hour, our president, Michigan State University president, Dr. Kevin Guskowitz, joining us for a few minutes. Thanks again for stopping by. This, we always know it's time. It's almost time for kickoff when we see President Guskowitz coming.
1: Thanks for having me. It's a great day for a kickoff here in East Lansing. I said if I had to dial it one direction or the other to make it perfect, I don't know that I'd dial it at any rate. It's incredible out here. So
0: beautiful today.
1: It's a great day for football.
2: It's a great day for football. Now, President Guskowitz, we had the chance to talk to AD Dan Bartholomew earlier, and he was telling me that he was stopping by the student section line handing out socks, which you and I always kind of talk about, a little bit of a superstition there. What more do you think that we could be seeing with the fan engagement? Because right now we are having, as I was talking about earlier, we have Ag Weekend. We have the Big Ten Network here. We have a sold-out game, and we have students that are excited for the first, and some of them experiencing their first 10 game. What are you looking forward to with this new, you know, athletic administration bringing to fan engagement?
1: I mean, we're always tweaking things a little bit, taking notice of what's working, what may not be working as we had planned, but it's about that game day experience. That you know, nothing better than a sold out crowd, and I love moving the Ag tent this direction. I think previous years we've had them out further toward Breslin, and so I like it. We pull the action in closer, and you know, a lot of tailgaters. They were setting up tailgates on our front lawn at 7:30 this morning. I went out for a run and you know, stopped by a few tailgates, which was fun. So it's a great game day environment.
2: Now, do you guys think, because we now have them on tailgate, and we've also, to your point, kind of brought some things in for more of that camaraderie experience, do you see it in the next couple of years that we're going to open up some more tailgating properties that we haven't had historically?
1: Yeah, I think what's going to happen is we build out the stadium district, which we're excited about, over sort of where the IM West building, that's going to come down here over
2: some
1: the
2: hotels,
1: next 6 months
2: inventory.
1: Or so. The hotel, restaurants and some outdoor entertainment space. It's going to be fantastic. And so that's going to add to it.
0: Yeah, I want to switch up to X's and O's real quick. I'm so excited for this game, President Guskowitz. What kind of impact do you see from Coach Fitzgerald in his short time here?
1: Well, I think as you saw the other night, last Saturday, he wasn't pleased. A lot of people thought, hey, that we looked good. He wasn't pleased with that, and that's kind of how he coaches. He wants to win, and we're going to win. Today's a big test for us. Nebraska's a good team. We're a good team. I haven't even seen who's favored. I don't care. It's game day. It's why you play the game, right?
0: That's exactly right.
1: But no, I feel good about tonight. And 5 o'clock start, though. I'm not sure I've experienced a 5 o'clock start time. That was kind of an odd.
3: Yeah, I was wondering how that affected everyone's circadian rhythms.
1: I know.
2: Well, and I think we're the latest game on the day as well, because we have a lot of earlier games.
0: But speak to that. Like Jesse was saying, President Guskowitz, what does that do psychologically, do you think?
1: Well, the networks sort of control the game times, and we typically know a week out. Sometimes there are a few games on the schedule that we know now the game time, but very few like that. But let's try this 5 o'clock thing. We might like it, and request it to the Big Ten. But I think we're on Big Ten Network.
3: Are you able to speak to the power outage this past week?
1: Yeah. So an unprecedented campus wide power outage has never happened on this 170 plus years here. But the power was restored within about 6 hours. But it was the steam, restoring the steam back to the campus infrastructure, which we have a lot of steam tunnels beneath the campus that feeds heating and cooling and hot water to all the buildings on campus. So we learned to safely restore that because it had been out for about six and a half hours. It had to be done over a phased approach over 5-6 days. So we're about 90% fully restored. There's a couple of residential halls that are still without hot water, but the students are in good spirits. I've been out, was out on the run this morning talking to some of them, and they're like, hey, we're resilient, we're good, and they're going to have warm water by tomorrow. We're excited about the Uncommon Will, Far Better World campaign, raising $4 billion. Some of that's going to put new buildings up,
2: right.
1: New facilities. I doubt anybody's going to want to fund a new power plant. But the new buildings are, I love this campus because we've been able to restore the old buildings that existed 100 plus years ago, but a combination of old and new buildings gives it a beautiful landscape.
2: I know. I was here just a little under a decade ago, and now Brent has air conditioning, which would have, yep. Congratulations to them. So.
0: Great to see you once again assembling the Avengers, Dr. Guskowitz. We appreciate your time today, too.
1: Well, thanks for

0: having me. And as always, go green.
1: Go white.
2: Thank
3: you.
2: All right.
3: Thank you.
2: Michigan State University President Dr. Kevin Guskowitz joining us. And that is going to wrap it up today on the Spartan Tailgate Show here in the Lansing Sports Network. Didn't even get a chance to get a final score prediction. We're up against it. So we've got to throw this out there. We want to thank our sponsors at Feldman Chevrolet,
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2: Z-Bart of Lansing,
1: Grossbeck Golf Course,
2: Sparta Mosquito Control,
1: Nutty at the Nut House,
2: and Meyer. And, of course, Price Right RV. Dalton Shetler and the Spartan Media Network taking the reins. Their pregame show first, followed by the 5 p.m. kickoff of MSU versus Nebraska. On behalf of Brock Palmbush back at the studio, our producer, Tim Goff, here, and all of us on the Lansing Sports Network Spartan Tailgate Show, she's Alexandra Jaiwook. He's Jesse Goldberg-Strassler. I'm Steve Goff. Enjoy the game, and go green.
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1: A great looking afternoon for us with plenty of sunshine, our high near 70. For tonight, we have clear skies, a low of 43. On Sunday, we're mostly sunny, a high of 70 degrees. We keep the sunshine going on Monday with a high of 71. From News 10, I'm First Alert meteorologist Darren Rockhol.
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The cash codes return on Monday. 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You enter it there, and you have a chance of 25 grand every time you enter. Also, the daily prize of 250 bucks. What would you do with 250 bucks? Maybe fill up the gas tank twice. Maybe three times? Probably twice.

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2: 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Some became bigger than the originals. Some are so obscure you may not have known they were covers at all.

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An amazing year for the box office. Five movies have hit $1 billion worldwide. Spider-Man nearly hitting $1 billion domestic. How incredible is that? Oh, by the way, we are not done this year. Can Dune get to $1 billion? I mean, probably.

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0: step aside, Miss Cleo. We got some real prognosticators here. How about 15 classic rock songs that have, well, predicted the future? Now, some of them, I mean, come on, some of them were kind of easy. Like, who didn't know that machines would eventually take over? I mean, Pink Floyd, sure, giving us that. Or how about Styx with Mr. Roboto? I mean, we knew robots were coming, right? We also kind of knew that video was going to kill the radio star. However, I feel like video has been killed itself, right? Has radio killed the video now? Because again, I mean, they don't show music videos on MTV anymore. There are a lot of great ones. How about Jimi Hendrix, Up from the Skies? Computer Love from Zap. Find that list right now. Head on over to our app. And what is your favorite song that has correctly predicted the future?
1: 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Welcome to the Highway to 25K. 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
3: A great looking afternoon for us with plenty of sunshine, our high near 70. For tonight, we have clear skies, a low of 43. On Sunday, we're mostly sunny, a high of 70 degrees. We keep the sunshine going on Monday with a high of 71. From News 10, I'm First Alert meteorologist Darren Rockhol.
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Good evening, weekend friends. Well, I will tell you this. Just a little while ago, we were talking about songs that were correctly predicting the future. Let's hope this one doesn't come true.

Every time I hear Rolling Stones, I think about when I was on the lake earlier this summer and there was this boat that just kept going by. It's like it needed us to know what was going on. And I'll tell you what was going on. Blasting music. Like blasting. You probably hear it 3 miles away. I don't know how these people hear it all. And of course, it was the Rolling Stones, which kind of made it better.

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All right. 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

0: How about a trip to go see Metallica, folks, in Kansas City, Arrowhead Stadium? Yeah, where the Chiefs play. How cool would that be? Special guest, Limp Bizkit. It's the weekend of May 29th. It's a trip for two, so you can take a loved one or take a friend or take someone you hate. I'm not going to judge. It's a trip for two. Hotel, airfare, tickets to the show. Plus, you get to sit in on an interview session, and you're going to be able to ask a question to the band, and we got some great ones. Now, what would you ask? I would ask this. You ready? Which one of you is the best board game player? Yeah, isn't that a good one? Or how about this one? What is your favorite Hall & Oates song, and why is it Say It Isn't So? Great song. What about Just a Kid? Maybe they like the old stuff. Yeah. Yeah. Wouldn't that be great? Just ask some random question. Now, we've got some great questions, and a lot of them have to do with, like, yeah, you know, what was your favorite song from this album? What was it like writing this song? What was your favorite tour? I mean, those are great questions. But what if you're like, who's your favorite character from Scooby-Doo? Yeah, could be you. Head on over to the app. Get yourself signed up.
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3: Gorgeous weather this afternoon will carry over into the football games this evening. Temperatures holding steady near 70 degrees. Once we lose that sun angle about 7, 8 o'clock, temperatures are going to cool off. We'll fall into the low to mid 40s overnight tonight, and then we'll do all over what we did today again tomorrow. Just a couple degrees warmer, mostly sunny skies, highs in the lower 70s. I'm First Alert Meteorologist Mason Gleva.
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1: Ever since Aurelius closed, my morning detour down College Road has turned into what should really be called Deer Crossing and Loitering Road. Crossing the road is one thing, but standing on the double yellow line while a couple of tons of Silverado headlights approach you at 55 miles per hour, for crying out loud, what is so fascinating about the middle of the road for you, dear? So yes, I'm ready for Aurelius to reopen. 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
2: Sometimes the second time around is even better. 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Some became bigger than the originals. Some are so obscure you may not have known they were covers at all. And we'll pull out some wonderfully strange ones from the archives. But who decides?

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0: Now, a lot of people in the entertainment industry tend to change their name for many reasons, right? Then maybe they want to just sound cooler, or they want to have like this really badass name. Then there are people like me who just keep their name, Chris Sedenka. You're not going to make that up. There's no doubt. However, in the rock star world, we got some great ones, don't we? Let's go over a few of those, shall we? Like Ringo Starr, who's on tour right now, by the way. Richard Starkey is his name. I kind of like Richard Starkey. That's a pretty good name. Like, Starkey's a good last name. Alice Cooper, well, he's Vincent Damon Furnier. Oof, that's a tough one. Bono is Paul David Hewson. Well, that's very Irish, isn't it? Eddie Vedder, Edward Louis Severson III. That's kind of a badass name, though, isn't it? If you're like the third, come on. You got to roll with that. Iggy Pop, James Newell Osterberg Jr. Probably a pretty good move by him. But maybe the best overall, Gene Simmons, Heimwitz. That's a great name, isn't it? Find more on our website.
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1: Gorgeous weather this afternoon will carry over into the football games this evening. Temperatures holding steady near 70 degrees. Once we lose that sun angle about 7, 8 o'clock, temperatures are going to cool off. We'll fall into the low to mid 40s overnight tonight, and then we'll do all over what we did today again tomorrow. Just a couple degrees warmer, mostly sunny skies, highs in the lower 70s. I'm First Alert meteorologist Mason Gleva.
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All right, my friends, it's Sudeikis saying goodbye. Thank you so much for rocking with me today. Always appreciate it. Look forward to doing it all again with you tomorrow on an NFL Sunday. A lot of rock coming your way. Also, we'll be a day closer to those cash codes coming back. Don't forget, those cash codes back on Monday, 8 o'clock, will be the first one up. 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
1: Here's a feel-good story. 27 lake sturgeon wound up stranded in the Ontonagon River Channel, which is not where you want to find fish that have been swimming in Michigan waters since the dinosaurs were showing off. 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